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If you step on my lawn, that I'm fearsome and I'm

station, I was cuffing like the precinct. How you go from housewife to a sticky link? Get you round, running all to the Benz as a Rover. 3 years to ride in a rinky dink. I'm the one, put you in Eliante. Fashion over model, I'll put you on the runway. Who's working coach bags, got your shenanigans. Top bitch at Frisco, I call her my baby.

The phrase good morning is newer than you think. Many daily greetings became standardized through social interactions and print culture. So in the past, there were no good morning, maybe just good day.

Science shows that experiencing an amazing moment like looking at the fastness of the stars or great architecture diminishes the ego and reduces the inflammation in your body. So try to find a moment of wonder today on your way to campus or work.

I know that the high performers often use a 5-minute journal to prime their day. List only 3 things you are grateful for and 3 things that would make today great for you. It forces your brain to scan the environment for opportunities rather than problems. So try this to be more positive today.

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Good morning, everyone. Welcome to another episode of The Morning Ride right here on UIBFM 101.5. You are listening to through the radio station of the American University of Baghdad. We really hope that you're having a day since the week has already started, and we know how difficult it is, but we want you to be right here with us on the radio station.

0: There is a lot of way that you can pick your morning, and I hope your way of starting the morning gonna be with us at AUIBM 101.5. This is The Morning Ride.
1: So the weekend, unfortunately, is over and another week is beginning, and we know how hard it is to get up in the morning again for a week and another day. But It's a choice to make your day feel better. Maybe it's a simple thing that you can do today, and a simple thing that can give you is something on to keep you going.
0: Maybe today doesn't need to be rushed. Not racing, no race in the clock. No trying to squeeze 10 things into the first hour of the morning. Take your time.
1: And let the coffee or tea take a little longer. The music play a little louder. Stay in bed for another 5 minutes if you can get away with it.
0: Because not every morning begins with what I have to do. Sometimes it can simply begin with what do I feel like doing.
1: Yes, and if you are already out and about, well, at least you have got us keep you company. So take it slow, enjoy the quiet, and let Saturday arrive at its own pace.

0: Okay, good. So I hope we give you the right time, the right pace to start morning. And hey, if you're listening now on the radio, like driving, or you're at home, you know, listening through the application, just call us on 622. Tell us about today, about what you do, and about September, because today's the fourth day of new month. So I hope it's going to be really a good month for all of you. And it's the month when the weather changing, so I think there's a lot of positivity in there.
1: Yes, the weather is already changing, and there's something to keep you positive for the rest of the week. And maybe September linked also to the beginning of schools and university. Yeah.
0: There's a lot of beginnings like September.
1: Yes, exactly. So maybe tell us, guys, if you're listening to us, what you actually do to get ready for school.

0: or the first day of university, because we know how difficult it is after the summer vacation. 3 to 4 months of summer vacation to get back again on track, it's really complicated.
1: Especially for the parents, like, you can call and tell us, like, how you manage time, how you'll manage, like, if you have work and you have, you know, the kids need to go to the school, how you will deal with all these things. For the people who are, maybe this is going to be the next stage of their life, maybe they can think about it. Very good. So, wherever you are, try to call us on 229.

So the first thing happening from NCAIB is interesting to people who are fond of football, because AU Athletics will host an inspirational session with Iraqi footballer Noor Sabri. So guys, the first thing that we're sharing with you from inside AUIB, AUIB Athletics Office is set to host the next event in its Athlete Development and Leader Series featuring the former Iraqi international goalkeeper Noor Sabri, a key member of Iraq's historic 2007 AFC Asian Cup winning team. And it's titled An Inspirational Journey Beyond Football with Noor Sabri, and the session will explore Noor Sabri's journey from representing Iraq on the international stage, overcoming the pressure and the challenges that he went through. Noor Sabri will share the lessons on discipline and resilience. This session will take on September 9th at 10 a.m. and specifically will be happening at the American Space of AUIB. And if you'd like to know more information, you can check the social media of AUIB and the American Space.

And next we have AOI Horse Space in 2026 Baghdad International Book Fair. AOIB Port Space in the 2020 Battle International Book taking place on September 2, 2 days ago, 12 to 26. Visitors meet the AOIB team at Section 5, VIB Section Booth Number 2 from 10 a.m. to 10 p.m. and learn more about the city's academic programs, opportunities, and campus community. The university is inviting students, families, book lovers to stop by to see the booth and to connect the team and discover how AOIB can contribute to the academic and professional journey. So you can visit the fair and also you will visit AOIB booth. So guys, that's it for today, and of course we will bring you the latest updates about everything happening inside this beautiful university. Now it's time to go, DJ, to listen to some music.

And we're back with you, dear listeners. They enjoyed this song because it's Jay Martez with us every day, giving us that full energy. And of course, we're still going with you with a lot of things to share. And of course, we're waiting for you as well to share things that you would like to talk about on 6229. Tell us how your weekend was going. And if the school is pretty close, you can tell us how you're getting ready as parents, family members for school and for exams. And we will be listening to you. And without any further ado, it's our time right now to share with you the things trending on social media and around the globe in our segment Trending.

So the first thing that went with you is kind of interesting, especially for the dentistry students out there and the dentist. Now, there's a new technology with $500, a toothbrush that lets you see what's going on inside your mouth. What if your toothbrush could show exactly where you're missing a spot? Dyson's new CameraJet toothbrush combines water jet cleaning with a built-in camera designed to give users a live view of their teeth while brushing.

0: So imagine somebody misses a spot while brushing your teeth, or maybe not sure whether your brush is better or good. This Dyson created this invention. The device was reportedly developed over 6 years by more than 600 engineers. It features a camera capable of capturing up to 100,000 pixels. Its sensors analyze around 28 images per second, helping identify areas with more attention as the brush moves around the mouth.
1: I don't like the real desire to talk this because it's related to Dyson, so I'm not feeling good about it. Shout out to all the people doing the exams, also of the math degree. How are you, Sir Omar? Everything feeling good? Well, shout out to you, of course, and to everyone these days, you know, especially the students here inside the camp, entering the campus, little students, actually, because today there's

0: not much of lectures, but I'm seeing a lot of parents and new students coming to the university. Well, I'm gonna be to this talking about it's related to Dyson. You said yes. Dyson, so it's not related to Go. And okay. Yeah, man cannot feel comfortable about it. Well, Dyson says that technology was trained using more than 470,000 dental images and can target hard to reach spaces. And the company also claimed that toothbrush remove 69% more plaque than competing electric toothbrushes.
1: Well, unfortunately, the price is around $500, and this is something that it's known for Dyson. We know that Dyson devices are pretty expensive, and we don't know whether it's worth it or not. But this high-tech toothbrush tracks usage indicate when the toothbrush head should be replaced and uses ultrasonic vibrations as part of its cleaning system. So it cleans the toothbrush. It also tells you when to change it. Everything.
0: Well, there's some also something about privacy. Dyson says the camera only operates when toothbrush is being used or connected to the company's app and doesn't store photos or videos on the device or in the cloud. So, toothbrush, dental camera, and a personal cleaning coach all in one. I'm feeling guilty talking about this act because now I just we put the idea inside the head of a lot of women. Maybe $500, I think that's a lot for a toothbrush, but of course. For a lot of people, maybe it's gonna be doable.
1: Yes, especially people are really
0: not
1: you know
0: some.
1: Yeah, some of them. And the people who are really like fond of like or obsessed with cleaning their teeth have a really problem with hygiene, like oral hygiene. They really care about cleaning the darkest spots and the little inside your mouth. But I think that it will be interesting. But I don't know, $500. It's a little bit too much.
0: Well, they're like someone who's, you know, in dental things industry. You can call us tonight, tell us about it, give us warning information about your teeth. And I feel like every time you go hot or go really deep in something, you're gonna lose something. Just like people who to keep, you know, washing their hands.
1: Yeah.
0: At the end, maybe it's if it is much, it will affect the skin, it will affect your hands.
1: Of course, yeah.
0: So, I don't know. Just you can use your normal toothbrush today and maybe that thing to think about tomorrow.

0: Well, aside from toothbrush, let's talk a little bit about love and love stories. Do you believe that nothing can stop love? We don't know. Well, this next story, it happened in the Philippines. A Filipino couple refuses to postpone their wedding even when there's flood water. Well, there's a Filipino couple proof that sometimes love doesn't wait for perfect circumstances. Liana Lee Galing and Gilbert Chico went ahead with wedding this week despite severe flooding that had submerged their church in Hagonin of Manila.
1: The bride, dressed in a white gown and carrying a bouquet of flowers, carefully walked through a hip-deep flood water inside the church. The groom wore his suit light, knowing it would also get with in mind that our groom and got soaked, he said.
0: Yes, well, that's interesting because the entire church was filled with water and still they did this. Even during preparations to adapt to unusual conditions, the bride had her own shortened so she could safely move through the water while the couple arrived at the church on a raised rig to keep their clothes dry for as long as possible.
1: They're trying to fight difficulties. Yeah. Despite the difficult circumstances, the couple's message was simple. The might have changed the setting, but it could not change their decision to begin their life together. And this is something really positive to give you, to let you think in a positive way of life.

Well, guys, we are back with you again, and we're still segment trending now. And the next thing is about scientists that complete a full wiring map, a fruit fly brain.

0: Well, there are some tests from the HMI, Genia, Google Research, and Collaborate that have come the most detailed map yet of an adult male fruit fly's central nervous system. The map contains about 166,700 neurons, hundreds of millions of connections showing not just where the neurons are, but how they are wired together.
1: Well, created research to slice the nervous system into extremely thin sections and used high-resolution electron microscopy to produce millions of images, AI, and computer algorithms that helped reconstruct the neurons and their connections while experts checked and corrected the results.
0: Well, what makes it especially interesting is that scientists can now follow information from flies' senses all the way up to its behavior. For example, they can trace visual signals through the nervous system to the neurons responsible for the movement. And researchers are also comparing the male map with an early female map to investigate why certain behaviors such as friendship and aggression differ between the genders.
1: Well, and the bigger goal is really the flies to understand the brains, and scientists hope these sleek wiring drums will help reveal general principles of how nervous system process information potential, providing clues for studying much more complicated brains, including eventually the human brain. Understanding our body and understanding something complicated, just like, you know, our brain or our nervous system, it's really hard when you look into it, and when you try to know information, you're going to be amazed and talk about how these tiny things all attach together, and we're just living our life without focusing on it, without focusing on how the way our body working or our brain working. Sometimes, like, when you put some, you know, focus on these things, you will try to tell yourself, well, I need to live my life.
0: Yeah, exactly. And I remember I saw a video last night on Instagram that it was an x-ray, I think, or something for the neuron brain and how they were when you learn new information or a new skill. Like something just pops into your brain, into your neurons. Something just flashes in there because you learned information or a new skill, which means that doing one simple thing can affect a lot of things inside your body. So it's really important to just pay attention to that. And this is what the new social media, new generation is trying to teach you, to never learn something new, just keep going on doing the same.
1: Yeah. Always explore, always try to, you know, learn something new. Each day you will tell yourself that, and maybe you will learn something new. The next news can be about football, specifically in the Premier League.

Isaac announces himself at Level. Well, straightly to the Premier League, Liverpool finally have their first Premier League of the season, and their new star striker Alexander Isak made the difference with two goals, and he scored a brace in only nearly 6 minutes. You know, the first 9 minutes. So really, a great performance from Isak with a clean sheet. And he won finally the first game. All eyes now on Liverpool team, especially the new manager Anthony Iraola and the new players, especially Bradley Barcola. There was also tribute for Liverpool's huge new signing Bradley Barcola, who came on the 64th minute. He didn't have much time on the ball. So what do you think, Liverpool fans? Do you think Bradley Barcola will impact that in a good way or not?

0: Some fugues we are waiting for, football fans, have Premier League team. I think Jamaat is interested in that. As Manchester City playing against Coventry City at 5 p.m. And it's going to be easy. An easy, coming to Hazard and his teammates. Well, there's Nottingham Forest playing as Tottenham Hotspur, who didn't win a single point. And it's still a single point. Who didn't win a single game. So they have a lot of players with 80, 90 million. They bought them. While there's really a beautiful game between Inter Milan and Napoli at 6 p.m. It's a derby. So it's going to be beautiful. We jump into La Liga. Tomorrow, Valencia playing against Barcelona. It's interesting because if Barcelona will win, they're going to be in the first because Real Betis, Mourinho, yes, they lost 2-0 to Real Betis. There's Arsenal against Chelsea tomorrow at 6:30. And Everton against Manchester United. I think that's it. Finding now and forth and from around the globe. And that's why I talk about football. I try to.
1: Yeah, to give it all. Thank you for giving us that information. Of course, we're still going. We're going with you here on AUIPM 101.5 in the morning ride, and it's time to listen to some music by Diamantes.

0: think a lot of people can remember the day of school or say of university when they were children, or a lot of parents have witnessed that journey of life when they're a kid, their first day of school. Sometimes it's hectic. Sometimes a lot of them are just happy to go to school, learn something new. Yeah.
1: Well, I'm trying to remember first days from these things, but unfortunately, it was far away. And I don't remember, but I remember college maybe. I was excited. I went to college. I was so excited. I was really active, and I tried to know people from, you know, from the department or something like that. But actually, I realized that I'm just like they're still in the high school. They didn't come yet to the college. So I said to myself, like, oh, okay. Okay, that's gonna be like that. And that was my first impression on college.
0: Yeah.
1: But it's still a beautiful place. Like, you know, the feeling you're starting a new chapter. I think to school, something really different, because you can ask maybe the parents more than the person itself, because parents can really remember the problems, the things, and they're excited, but at the same time, worried.
0: Yes, exactly. They're gonna be worried. It is complicated, actually. Maybe a lot of students or children, they say school is really difficult, and we just grow up and just sort of that stage of life. And once they grow up and go to career, they realize that those days are precious days, and they're a lot easier than the life that we have right now. So
1: they're going to be saying, like, all I want is back
0: to go. Yeah.
1: Child, just like I was child. Yeah.
0: Yeah. This is why you enjoy every moment and every time you are spending your school or your university life. We know how complicated it is for parents, really for the children who have anxiety. So this is what we're sharing today in our next tip for life. Your child overcomes school and anxiety. So we know the first day of school can bring a mix of excitement and fear for some children. Saying goodbye to parents and stepping into an unfamiliar environment can feel sometimes overwhelming. And the good news is that parents can make this transition much easier.
1: If you are a parent and you're listening to us right now, maybe that can help. Well, I don't know, because you're the one who's having the experience. Well, there's six simple ways to help your maybe to feel safe, more confident.
0: Yes, and the first thing is to practice the separation gradually. Just let your child spend short periods away from home with trusted family members before school starts.
1: Try to change the atmosphere for him, maybe, before you send him to school. That's going to be important. Second is talk about school positively. Try to put it in his or her head, just like something really excited, a lot of excitement. Try to attach it to attached to something that you will have fun, you will learn fun. I think at a stage start earlier, not only in school.
0: Probably, yes. But a lot of now having a lot of activities such as foot basketball or whatever, or swimming.
1: Yeah.
0: And so I think kids now can leave school to something really fun. And also you can visit the school beforehand, of course, if possible, walk around the school together, see the classrooms and meet the teacher, locate

0: Exactly. So it's really important to get used to it a week or two beforehand. And also, you can reassure, don't dismiss your child. You may not be able to remove every fear that they have, but you can remind your child it's okay to feel nervous, you're not alone, and you can do this.
1: Well, the sixth one is going to be about this is a process that one day you lived and your dad and mom really took care of you. So what you need to do is to be patient and to live the process, because after that, you know, away from your child, because you know you're trying your best to look after them and to try to give them the right care so that they can maybe become something really good in their life. But after that, you're gonna be a better person because you learned how to deal with something really important. And a lot of families can do it in a different way around the world. And don't forget, when you plant something good, you will see something even better.
0: Yes, and of course, we're going to be here to help you. That was it for us in Tip for Life. We really hope that we helped you enough, and always remind yourself and your child that you are not alone and they're not alone. We all have our first days and everything. So keep it simple and always encourage yourself and your children. And we're still going on with you on AIBFM 101.5.

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1: So I think there's nothing better to cheer you up than our next segment, or share with you our quote of the day.

So the quote today says, our greatest weakness lies in giving up. The most certain way to succeed is always to try just one more time.

0: Thomas Edison is remembered not only for his inventions, but for the persistence behind them and or behind him. His work was filled with experiments that failed, ideas that had to be redesigned, and attempts that didn't produce the result he wanted. And that makes this quote even more powerful. Our greatest weakness lies in giving up, and the most certain way to succeed is always to try just one more time.
1: And the important part is one more time, because sometimes success isn't separated from failure by a huge breakthrough. It's separated by one more attempt, one more application, one more conversation, and one more practice session. One more day of showing up when you are tired of trying.
0: Giving up can feel like relief, especially when you have been disappointed repeatedly. But you never know whether the attempt you abandoned today could have been the one that finally changed everything.
1: So when something matters to you, don't ask yourself how many times you've already failed. Ask yourself whether you are willing to give it one more honest try.
0: Because sometimes the difference between I couldn't do it and I finally did it is simply one more time.

0: So guys, I don't know, where are you right now? I don't know what you did this morning. Maybe you just woke. Maybe you are at work, trying to begin slowly, be there at the ripe moment of the morning. But don't forget that, you know, the first feeling that you can feel actually when you wake up is the opportunity that you have to try again and to start again. You're doing that without any conscience, actually, because you're awakened to a life, and you're ready, you're getting ready to go to work. You're trying to do something. Maybe you're disappointed because of yesterday, last week, last month. Mm-hmm. But still, you're taking the first step, even if you are not realizing that. Mm-hmm. But you're taking the first step. So that's why it matters, actually. It matters that you got up and you try to do the same routine that you are, you know, doing, that you have been doing all this period of time. And also in the same time, if you don't try again, if you don't try to just do it one more time, then what else are you gonna do?
1: Yes.
0: You just wanna sit and do nothing? That's doesn't look really good.
1: Yes, it's not realistic. And there's always one thing that might change the course of your life that you might think it's simple. Maybe the course that you have been postponing for a really long time, you don't want to go. But when you go, you meet someone that leads you to a great opportunity. And so does everything goes to your entire life. Maybe that one day that you go to work, even though that you didn't want to, it'll change the course of your life. So only one more thing that you can do today, even if it's simple, it might change your life. So don't say no to opportunities and don't say no to simple things that give you the motivation, a better life and a better version of yourself.
0: Well, guys, I think, this is the final minute that we have in today's show, today's episode, sorry, in our show, The Morning Ride. We talked about, trying one more time, try to do maybe just the thing that disappointed you. And in the same time, well, beginning your morning with a smile really gonna be good, you know, trying to smile at other people, trying to be positive, something free, but it will have the biggest impact. Smile can give the other person who's seeing you and you're smiling in their face, you will give him, you know, the feeling of he can trust you.
1: Mm-hmm.
0: Without even talking, you're only smiling.
1: Yeah.
0: Because he will be so comfortable to you. Mm-hmm. And it's easy to deal and connect to you. So maybe these few things that are really helpful, but a smile is being happy, contagious. Smile is contagious. Happiness contagious. So just try to be like that. And try to be normal sometimes, like if you don't feel good, you should tell someone that you're not good, or you try just to laugh on it while you're, you know, being outside with your friends or with your girlfriends if you're a girl. Well, mm-hmm. These things they can do.
1: Yes. Always remember that one smile can change a lot of things. So remember to smile today. And that was it for today's episode. I really hope that you enjoyed our episode today. But of course, we will be with you next week. So stay tuned and keep listening to AUIBFM 101.5. And until next time, goodbye.

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old farming cultures took a long break in the middle of the day when the sun was hottest, resting completely before finishing work. 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

What is the power of resistant starch? Did you know that cooking rice or potatoes and then letting them cool in the fridge turns them into resistant starch? This fiber feeds your gut bacteria and prevents a blood sugar spike. You can even reheat them afterwards and the benefit remains the same.

change feels uncomfortable because it asks you to leave familiar patterns behind. That discomfort is often the first sign that growth is happening. So keep believing in what you are doing right now. The first step can be difficult, but that's okay. 101.5

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1: Baghdad's voice.
0: Baghdad's voice and your favorite choice. 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
1: What are you waiting for?
0: Tune in now.

Come on, who doesn't like tomatoes? Tomatoes are just so tasty and so beautiful, and they are the queen of the kitchen. Cooking them releases high amounts of lycopene, an antioxidant that protects your cardiovascular system. Anyone wanting a healthy heart should simmer a rich tomato sauce tonight. Maybe into pasta, maybe into eggs. Just enjoy them. 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

0: catalog, you understand? This is the most human iPod out this moment, okay? He can go all day, all day, all day, all day, all day.
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Something that really makes me like sweet potatoes more, that they are rich in vitamin A, which keeps your eyes healthy and your vision sharp. Anyone who spends hours looking at a computer or screens should definitely bake some tasty sweet potatoes for dinner.

Spoken language changes faster than written language. New expressions appear in speech long before they reach dictionaries.

Preparation reduces fear. When you are ready, uncertainty becomes easier to handle. When you are prepared well, you're not gonna lose. And with us, you're always a winner. 101.5

research on omega-3 says that it's a brain fuel, not just a heart fuel. Omega-3 fatty acids found in oily fish, walnuts, and flax seeds are very critical in building blocks for your brain cells. These fats improve your memory, your focus, and are linked directly to reduced risk of depression. So feed your mind with good fats.

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1: Lost in emotion, mama's youngest, trying to navigate life without my compass. Some experience death and feel numbness, but not me, I felt it all and couldn't function. Seeing you that day, telling you my plans, but I was leaving you that day. It was in God's hands. Yeah, it was at Elon's, waiting to get with me. On my way to Texas, that's when Virginia hit me. And I realized in that instant, our last conversation, you was against it. Told you I was going to church for Thanksgiving. I heard what I wanted to hear, but

0: they screech in pain.
1: Your car was in the driveway, I knew you were home. By the third knock, a chill ran through my bones. The way you missed mama, I guess I should've known. Chivalry ain't dead, you ain't let her go alone. Found you in the kitchen, scriptures in the den. Half-written texts that you never got to send. Combing through your dresser drawer, where do I begin? Posting noted Bible quotes, were you preparing then? I can hear your voice now, I can feel your presence. Asking should I rap again, you gave me your blessing. The way you spelled it out, there's an L in every lesson. Boy, you owe it to the world, let your mess become your message. Shared you with my friends, the pops they never had. You lived for our fishing trips, damn I had a dad. Mine taught discipline, mine taught struggle.

0: Remember those who lost their mothers and fathers. And make sure that every single moment that you have with them, you show them love. You show them love. You'll see.
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Have you ever heard of the Parkinson's Law? 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So if you give yourself all day to write a paper, it will take all day. But set a 2-hour deadline and watch how fast you will get it done.

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ويانا ما تسمعوا بس، فكر تغير وتستمتع. أيو أي بي أف أم 101.5.

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Good nutrition is the ultimate form of self-respect to yourself. 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

Have you ever heard of the 10-3-2-1-0 sleep formula? It means 10 hours before bed with no caffeine, 3 hours with no food, 2 hours with no work, and 1 hour with no screens. And 0 is the number of times that you will hit the snooze. Try this tonight for a legendary morning tomorrow.

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Instead of drowning healthy food in heavy, creamy sauces, use the spices and herbs generously. 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

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The mouth breathing is for emergencies. Nose breathing is for living.

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0: The word Q is almost all silent letters. Remove the last four letters and it sounds the same, like Q. One letter working while four others stand politely in line.
1: Rosetta. Sweet Loretta Fat, she thought she was a cleaner, but she was a frying pan. Yeah, the picture. The picker. Picks of the fingers, great. Okay.

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2: 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What keeps the fire burning when the world says stop? 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
1: 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I will start by saying 2,800 years ago, a blind poet known as Homer would produce two epic works. The Iliad would tell the tale of the Trojan War, where a great city was conquered by one of the most devious plans in history. But with the Trojans having been defeated, the blind poet would now turn his attention to Odysseus, with his second epic, The Odyssey, documenting his journey home. Having constructed the Trojan horse, Odysseus had ensured victory against all odds and proved his reputation as the most cunning of the Greeks. But throughout it all, Odysseus only longed for one thing: to finally return to his homeland of Ithaca, where he could be united with his wife Penelope and his son Telemachus. But while his family awaited his return, Odysseus' journey home would take 10 long years, during which he and his crew would face the most terrifying creatures known to man. A journey so epic, its tale would be told for the 1,000 years that follows this story, and of course, we will have a movie about it from Christopher Nolan. So, this is the story of the Odyssey.

0: Odysseus ruled over the Greek island of Ithaca, but had spent 10 long years fighting in Troy to retrieve the Spartan queen Helena, or Helen. But with his mission now complete, Odysseus looked to travel back to his homeland, where his wife Penelope and his son Telemachus awaited. Gathering his fleet of ships on the Trojan shores, Odysseus would set sail, relieved to be finally returning home. With Troy in ruins, they would first head north to look for supplies and food, landing on the shores of Ismara, home to the Sicanians, a Thracian tribe who had fought on the side of the Trojans. Gathering the supplies they needed, Odysseus and his men would find themselves under attack, but overwhelmed by such a large tribe, they were forced to retreat back to their ships, and their journey soon resuming.
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0: Heading south, they would sail round the shores of Greece before heading north towards Ithaca. But as they neared home, a great storm erupted, blowing them off course and towards the island of the Lotus Eaters. Lost and confused, Odysseus and his crew would leave their ship soon, asking the island's inhabitants for help and directions. But rather than give them directions, the islanders would offer something instead: the fruit of the island's many lotus trees. Unknown to Odysseus, the lotus fruit contained a powerful substance that made those who consumed it fall into a daze, forgetting their past and wanting to stay on the island forever. As several of his crew began to fall down around him, Odysseus would realize the sinister nature of this fruit, quickly forbidding its consumption. Rescuing his companion, he would carry them to their ships, making a quick escape and heading out to the sea.

0: Having been blown off course, Odysseus and his fleet had been at sea for longer than expected, and were now running low on supplies. Stopping at the first island they came across, they would soon spot a shepherd's camp in the distance. With Odysseus hand-picking a smaller group of warriors to accompany him, taking several cases of drinks to trade. The hungry crew were overjoyed when they saw large supplies of cheese and meat within a cave next to the shepherd's flock. The warriors would help themselves to the supplies, but soon the cave's owner would return. The giant Cyclops Polyphemus, a son of Poseidon who sealed the entrance with a giant boulder. Ignoring Odysseus' cries that he just want to trade, Polyphemus would grab two of the warriors, crashing them each in his fist before consuming them. He would then leave the cave, returning each morning and evening to feast on what remained of the terrified crew. Knowing the odds were stacked against him, yet again Odysseus would devise a cunning plan to escape. Realizing he could not overpower Polyphemus, he would offer the Cyclops the drink he had brought with him. With the Cyclops soon falling down drunk, he would ask for Odysseus' name in order to thank him for the gift. But instead of giving him his true and real name, Odysseus would insist that he was called Onetes, which means nobody. Thanking nobody, Polyphemus would soon fall asleep, where Odysseus would begin to sharpen a wooden stake he had found in the cave. Approaching the sleeping giant, he would plunge the stake deep into his eyes, blinding the Cyclops, but making sure not to kill him. As the boulder blocking the cave's entrance would still have to be moved, Polyphemus would scream out in agony, a scream so loud the Cyclops from across the island would rush to the cave. Calling out to Polyphemus, they would ask, "What was wrong?" Polyphemus, "Who is hurting you?" Polyphemus. But Polyphemus would shout back, "Nobody is killing me! Nobody is hurting me!" And the Cyclops soon left in confusion. When Polyphemus went to move the boulder next morning to let his sheep out to graze, he would feel each of the animals as they passed to check it was not of one of the humans. But Odysseus and his men would each tie themselves to the underside of the sheep, allowing them to pass by undetected. Reaching their ships, they would manage to escape the island. But Odysseus would make a costly mistake. Overcome by his achievement, he would reveal to the Cyclops that his real name was not Nobody. Instead, Odysseus is his name, the famous hero of the Trojan War. Unknown to Odysseus, this would allow Polyphemus to give the name of his attacker to his father Poseidon, the god of the sea, who in revenge for his son's blinding would curse Odysseus to lose all his crew in his coming travels and wander the seas for 10 long years before he could set foot in his homeland.
1: My eye! What have you done to me? I cannot see! Help me! I cannot see! Brothers! Brothers, he's blinded me! Nobody has blinded me! Are you? Where are you? Where are you? Where are you? I will kill you and eat you piece by piece!
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2: 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History Hour.
0: Unaware of the curse Poseidon had placed upon him, Odysseus and his crew would land on the floating island of Aelios. After dining with his guest, King Aelios, who ruled the island, would offer Odysseus a parting gift, a leather bag containing the power of the winds, which is used with great precision, would speed his journey to his home. Setting sail once more, Odysseus would make use of the winds with his homeland of Ithaca soon in sight. But as he neared the island shores, his crew, believing that the bag of Aelios had given to Odysseus contained large sums of gold and silver, decided to make some of themselves. Opening the bag while Odysseus' back was turned, all the winds rushed out at once, blowing their ships back into the ocean. Again, of course, they would arrive at the island of Aelios once again, but this time their arrival would not be met with the same generosity. For King Aelios, knowing that only a curse from the gods could have brought Odysseus back to the island, would refuse to aid him any further, expelling him from the palace to avoid the wrath of the gods.

Still unaware of Poseidon's curse, Odysseus would set sail once more, but just like his previous attempt to reach his homeland, this time would also hold misfortune, arriving at the harbor of Lestrogenia. Odysseus would send out 3 scouts to find food and the people of the town, but the scouts would soon realize they were not in a place of people at all, being chased by giants back to their ships. Bloodthirsty cannibals, the giant Lestrigonians would begin to consume the scouts, with them soon turning their attention to Odysseus' ships in the harbor. Hurling boulders at them, the Lestrigonians would destroy every ship but one, with Odysseus barely making it out alive.

Tired and depleted, Odysseus' only remaining ship would soon arrive at the island of Aea, which was home to the beautiful witch Circe, daughter of the sun god Helios. Splitting his men into two groups, Odysseus would stay by his ship and set up a camp while the others searched the island for food. They would soon arrive to the house of Circe, where wolves and lions quivered at her feet. Inviting the men to dine with her, she would serve them a meal of barley, cheese, and a drink. But unknown to the men, there was one secret ingredient placed within. Having eaten the meal, the men would begin to fall asleep, but when they awoke, they were no longer in human form. Instead, they took the bodies of pigs. But one man, who was not having appetite for food, had seen the events unfold and quickly ran to Odysseus to tell him of the fate of his crew. Hearing the news, Odysseus immediately set off to rescue his men, but along the way he was stopped by the messenger god Hermes, who had come to aid him, giving Odysseus moly, a magic herb. Hermes would tell him to place it in Circe's potions so as not to feel the effect of her enchantments. Taking the molly, Odysseus would approach Circe and begin to dine with her, surprising the witch when he remained in his true human form. Drawing his sword, he threatened to kill Circe unless she transformed his crew back into humans. With the sword at her throat, Circe would quickly agree, with the pigs at her feet transforming back into men. So impressed by Odysseus' heroic, Circe would invite him to stay on the island, with the two having a son together named Telegonus. Remaining on the island for a whole year, Odysseus decided it was finally time to leave.

0: coming to you now. History Hour.
1: As he began to sail, Cersei would advise him to visit the underworld, where the prophet Tiresias could advise him on how to survive the many trials that awaited him at sea. Following Cersei's advice, Odysseus would travel west to the edge of the world, where an entrance to the underworld was located. Completing a ritual sacrifice at the entrance, Odysseus would summon the spirits of the dead, where the blind prophet Tiresias would appear. He warned that Odysseus and his men would soon find themselves on an island of the sun god Helios, and that they should refrain from eating his cattle if they wanted to make it home alive. If, however, they harmed the cattle in any way, death would follow. Thanking the prophet, Odysseus would leave in his ship, determined that when the time come, no man would touch the sun god's cattle.

0: Dear listeners of the UIB FM 101.5, you are still listening to the History Hour show, and we are telling you the whole story, as it is, of the Odyssey. Now, they left the underworld. Odysseus and his men set sail to the Sun God Island. But soon after setting sail, Odysseus and his men would begin to hear beautiful melody, for his ship was passing the home of the Sirens, irresistible creatures that entice sailors to their death with their bewitching songs. However, this time Odysseus had come prepared. Remembering the advice that Circe had given him, he would instruct his crew to plug their ears with beeswax, so they could not be seduced by the sirens' call. But Odysseus, wanting to be the first man ever to hear the song and survive, would not plug his ears with wax. He asked his crew to tie him to the ship's mast, and so as the ship passed the sirens' home and their songs grew louder and louder, Odysseus would begin to struggle, drawn to the sound with every fiber of his being. He would plead with his men to let him go, but no one would answer his call. As the wax continued to block their ears, eventually making it through safely, Odysseus would be set free, having been the first man to survive the siren's call. But unknown to him, the sirens were fated to die if a mortal ever resisted their enchanting song, with each of them taking their own life as his ship sailed into the horizon.
1: I don't want to go back. I want to stay here.
2: This is a beautiful land. 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

Live on air, History Hour. As the next day dawned, dear listeners, Odysseus had a difficult decision to make. For Circe, using her magic, had warned him of the dangers that lay ahead when he came across a narrow pass. On each side would lay incredible danger. The ride home to Scylla, a giant six-headed sea monster, and the left home to the Charybdis, a whirlpool that consumed anything that came near. Heeding Circe's advice, Odysseus would head towards Scylla, for while the monster would take six of his men, it was a price he was willing to pay, as Charybdis would take his entire ship. And so, with a heavy heart, he would direct his men towards the cliff face where Scylla lay in the wait. As the ship passes, six heads would swoop from above, each taking sailor who screamed as they were consumed by that beast. But with a great storm on the horizon, dear listeners, they had no time to mourn their companions, with them soon stopping on the island of Therentia. Therentia was home to the cattle of the sun god Helios, cattle that Odysseus had been warned not to consume by the prophet Tiresias in the underworld. But despite Odysseus instructing his men not to touch the cattle, it would not be easy for them to follow his orders, as the storm had kept them stranded on the island for nearly a month. With their food supplies all but gone, the crew on the brink of starvation would wait for Odysseus to fall asleep, killing the cattle and roasting the meat to enjoy amongst themselves. When Odysseus awoke the next morning, he would fall to his knees in despair at the foolishness of his crew. However, although the crew had ignored his orders, the storm had now calmed, with them setting off to the sea once again. But their crime had not gone unnoticed. With the sun god Helios complaining to Zeus, the king of the gods, about the slaughter of his cattle, furious Zeus would strike Odysseus's ship with a great thunderbolt, tearing it in half, with all the crew drowning but one. For as fate had predicted, Poseidon's curse had come to pass, with only Odysseus having survived the carnage, clinging to broken remains of his ship.

Right now, you're catching the vibe of History Hour. For 9 days and nights, Odysseus would drift across the vast ocean. But on the 10th day, he would wash up on the island of the goddesses Calypso. Upon rescuing Odysseus from the shore, Calypso, the daughter of the Titan Atlas, would fall in love with him, asking if he would stay on the island with her forever, even offering to make him immortal. But Odysseus, longing to see his wife Penelope and his son Telemachus, would reject her advances, insisting that he wanted to leave. However, Calypso, insulted by his rejection, would keep Odysseus captive on the island for the next 7 years. Odysseus would spend every night crying on the shore, wishing to see his wife and son once again. But high on Mount Olympus, the goddess Athena, having supported Odysseus since the Trojan War, would look down upon him with sadness in her heart, until one day she could stand by no longer. Begging Zeus to finally allow Odysseus to return home, Athena would make her case, with Zeus ordering Calypso to set him free. Reluctantly, Calypso would agree, helping Odysseus to build a raft to sail home, but as he was nearing his homeland, Poseidon would hear of Odysseus's escape, conjuring a storm to destroy his raft. Barely surviving, Odysseus would manage to swim to the island of Scheria, where he would stumble upon the shore, completely exhausted, before falling asleep.

The island of Sharia was home to the Phaeacians, ruled by the king Alcinous and the queen Arta. The day after Odysseus' arrival, their daughter Nasica would go down to the sea with her maids to wash their clothes, only to find Odysseus standing exhausted on the shore. Shocked by the sight of the stranger, her maids would run away, screaming in terror, but Nasica, given courage by Athena, would stand her ground, giving Odysseus some clothes, and Nasica would take him back to the palace, where she would introduce him to her parents. Inviting the stranger inside, the king and the queen would ask Odysseus to dine with them before enjoying entertainment provided by Demodocus the poet, who was known for his songs inspired by the gods. As the night unfolded, the king would ask Odysseus to reveal his name and story. But Odysseus, reluctant to give his name after it had led to Poseidon's curse, would try to avoid the question, instead talking of the great sights he had seen over his travels. After a great feast, Demodocus would begin to play his beautiful tunes, singing of the gods of Olympus. But soon the poet's attention would turn to the tale of Troy. He would sing of its many heroes, Achilles, Agamemnon, and the famous Odysseus, the maker of the wooden horse and the most cunning of the Greeks. The crowd would begin to cheer, but Odysseus, thinking only of his many friends he had lost, would grab his robe and begin to weep. The king, hearing Odysseus sobbing, would become suspicious, asking for the man's identity, overwhelmed that his tale was being told across the land. Odysseus would reveal that his name was Odysseus, the famous hero of the Trojan War. Rather than returning home after the conflict, he would explain that he had been wandering the oceans for 10 long years, with every attempt to reach his homeland having ended in tragedy. Amazed by the story and honored to have such a hero in their midst, the king and queen would do everything they could to help him. The next morning, Odysseus would awake to find a ship in the harbor loaded with gold and silver and a crew ready to help him return home.

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1: 20 years later, after leaving home, Odysseus would finally set foot in Ithaca, ready to see his wife and son once again. But Athena, knowing that his homeland was not as he had left it, would warn Odysseus of the dangers that waited in his palace. Transforming him into an old beggar, Athena made sure that Odysseus would enter his home in disguise. For his wife Penelope, having been alone for 20 years, was expected to remarry, with suitors from far and wide coming to win her heart. Over 100 of them now occupied Odysseus's palace. Eating his food and wearing his clothes throughout it all, however, Penelope had remained faithful, never giving up hope that her husband would return. Devising a cunning plan to avoid marriage, Penelope had stalled her many suitors for years, weaving a burial garment for Odysseus' father, promising that she would choose a new husband when it was finished. But every night, as the garment neared completion, she would secretly undo her work, with the deception lasting for 3 years before it was uncovered, with her now being forced to choose a suitor. Making his way to the palace, Odysseus would first stop at the house of his most loyal servant, Eumaeus. Happy to see his king once again, Eumaeus would offer Odysseus food and drink while pledging to help him reclaim his home. It would not be a long before another would join them, for Odysseus' son, Telemachus, had just arrived home from his travels after searching for his father for many months. With Eumaeus gone to let Penelope know that her son had returned, Athena would use her magic to transform the old beggar back into Odysseus in all his glory. Telemachus could not believe his eyes and would begin to weep, having been reunited with his father after all this time.

Disguising himself as a beggar once again, Odysseus would enter the palace, only to discover that Penelope had set up a competition to choose her next husband. She had declared that she would marry the man who would shoot an arrow through a raw of 12 axe heads, with every suitor in the land having joined the competition, but there would be one condition, that each suitor must use Odysseus' great bow that had been left behind at the palace. It was another of Penelope's cunning tricks, as one after one, every suitor would take their turn, each unable to even string the bow. After every man had failed, Odysseus, still disguised as the beggar, would ask for an attempt, with the whole palace howling with laughter at that stranger and that beggar, but they would soon fall quiet, for Odysseus would string the bow with ease, taking aim, shooting an arrow that sailed through all of the 12 axes with perfect precision. But having seen the damage done to his home, Odysseus would not forgive the suitors, turning the bow upon them. Odysseus would begin to fire, striking them down one by one. Panicked, the suitors would go to grab their weapon, but no matter how hard they looked, they could not be found, as Telemachus had hidden their weapons while the competition was underway. With Eumaeus then joined Telemachus and Odysseus, they would begin to fight the suitors, not stopping until they had all been defeated. With the suitors defeated, Odysseus had completed his final task. The only thing left to do was to reunite with his wife, with his undying love for her being the only thing that had fueled his journey home. Recognizing her husband and overwhelmed with emotion, Penelope would embrace Odysseus, a moment she had spent 20 long and faithful years waiting for. Letting out a sigh of relief, Odysseus was finally at peace. But his wife would have one question for him, asking where he had been after all this time. With a smile on his face and tears in his eyes, he would reply with one simple line, "Where do I begin?" Listeners of the UYBFM 101.5, this has been the History Hour show, and I tried to summarize in a detailed way the Odyssey, not missing any important facts and not any important moments of the Odyssey. I hope you enjoyed this episode, and I hope to see you again, because remember, the History Hour show is every weekend on Friday and Saturday at 2 p.m. This is Mustafa Al-Asha'a signing off. See you next week.

إذاعة الجامعة الأمريكية من بغداد تجمع بين الإبداع والتميز 101.5.

wonder why an unfinished task haunts your brain more than a completed one? This is called the Zeigarnik effect. Your brain holds on to open loops until they are closed. To stop the mental itch, simply just write down the next tiny step you need to take, close the loop, and reclaim your peace.

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country soul is cooked in the kitchen. West Africa's famous jollof rice, when loaded with tomatoes, onions, red peppers, provided a massive hit of skin-protecting vitamins, especially vitamin C. Busy professionals needing a vibrant, energizing dinner should definitely try this dish, that is, jollof rice. 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

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She said,

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This 40% rule is a reminder that the brain creates a governor to protect you, but you have much deeper reserves. Push past the first wall, you've got more in the tank.

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1: Oh boy.

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Try the rule of halves. Use half the salt you usually do and let natural herbs like dried mint or sumac take the lead.

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Once extremely valuable, that means your paycheck has Asian seasoning.

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I wonder if my day is coming, blame it on the entropy. My blood is pumping, I can see the end is right in front of me. Don't

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It is packed with vitamin A and E and iron, a lot of iron, offering incredible anti-inflammatory benefits for the joints. 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
0: 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Got you covered.

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See you at the bar, you was hardly talking. That's when I knew that your heart was scarring. Friends to lovers need a part to star in. Like, wait, babe, let me

In the book of Outlive, Dr. Peter says that your VO2 max, which is the maximum amount of oxygen that you can use during an exercise, is the single best predictor of how long you will live. So high intensity intervals trainings once a week are the key to keeping this number high.

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In both sports and life, patience often determines the outcome more than the speed or force ever will. 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

The secret to longevity are hidden in plain sight. For example, South Koreans, they eat a lot of the ginseng chicken soup, and it actually infuses lean protein with ginseng, a legendary adaptation that actively reduces stress and fight fatigue. Anyone facing high pressure needs to brew this healing broth of ginseng chicken soup. 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

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Try to open your windows for 10 minutes a day to exchange the stale air and consider using air purifying plants like snake plants or peace lilies.

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managing sweat properly help to prevent the skin problems, especially during the physical activities and also the hot weather.

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And that is why it often feels difficult. 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And you cannot just achieve something big without struggling. 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
1: Baghdad's voice.
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word clue once meant a ball of a thread from clue. Like the thread in the myth of Theseus, a clue that can still help you find your way out.

A very interesting dish from India is dal tadka. Combines protein-dense lentils with turmeric, a potent natural anti-inflammation. 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AYBFM 101.5.

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